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They've been in business for 35 years and for almost 30 of those serving up locally brewed beer and food. We talked to David Wolner, owner of Willimantic Brewing Company, or Willy Brew, about his continuing business success and those famous nachos they serve. This is Connecticut East This Week.

0: Hello, I'm Brian Scott Smith. They've moved around the town of Willimantic over the past 35 years, but that hasn't stopped them becoming an icon of the town's food and drink scene. We're talking about the Willimantic Brewing Company, or Willy Brew. And next year, the brewing side will celebrate 30 years of making beer, making it the longest-running continuous brewing company in the state of Connecticut that is still under owner control. Oh, and it's also become famous for a certain food item as well, nachos. I sat down with Willy Brew owner David Woolner recently to talk all things food and drink. David, thank you for taking time out of your busy day, because I know you're a busy man, and we are here in a slightly quieter part of Willy Brew today to talk about how did it all start, because in this part of Connecticut you're well known for many things, and we're going to get on to that, but how did it all start?
1: So it goes back quite a ways. I came up to UConn and was studying medical anthropology. So I had a lot of minors in things like anthropology, psychology, English. Photography was a big part of my youth, and I was trying to incorporate that. But I started working for a company up in stores, AV Associates, and never really got to pursue what I got my degree in, which was fine. But at the time, I started homebrewing when I was going to UConn in 1980. And there was a general store, Champlion's, in Eagleville that used to put on a homebrew competition every year. So the first year I entered, and I'm watching them open up my beer, and I knew it was mine because it still had the labels on it from Molson. And I saw them pour it, and they're sniffing it, and they're tasting it, and then they're writing their notes. And it was horrible. They told me all the things that was wrong with it. So I asked them what could be better. And they said, well, you know, if you follow the instructions this way, the beer is going to taste like cider. But if you double this and you add this and you boil that and you try this. So the next 2 years, I won their homebrew competition. And I kind of got into the whole homebrewing aspect. And craft beer was just starting to blossom at that time. Sierra Nevada was starting to make inroads into, you know, going throughout the country. Sam Adams had opened up, Boston Harpoon, Catamount. So this whole brewing scene was happening. So I graduated college, working for this company in stores. And I went in 1987 to Boston for the Microbrewers Conference, where I got to meet Jim Cook from Sam Adams and the Slezer brothers from Harpoon and Boston Beer Works. And just, I wanted to get involved in the industry. I had met my now ex-wife, but in 1988, we ended up starting dating. 1990, we got married. She wanted to have a pub. I wanted to brew beer. She was working in Hartford, and then she started working for the local newspaper here in town. And we decided we got to get started in this business somehow. I kept homebrewing, and we took over a deli that was in the former Capitol Theater on Main Street at 900 Main Street. And we opened up as an ice cream coffee shop, gourmet coffee, gourmet ice cream delicatessen in 1991. So 35 years ago, we basically started in this food service business. I continued my job at AV Associates. She worked basically 6 days a week in the shop. I would get up in the morning, I'd boil chicken at home, bring it in, make chili, make a bunch of coffees, get the shop ready, then I'd go to my job. Meanwhile, continuing to homebrew. In 1994, a restaurant across the street, it used to be called the Victorian Lady, had closed, and we were frequenters of the place. So we talked to the owner of the building, and he said, move over here. So we moved in 94, and we became a craft beer bar restaurant. We didn't do the deli anymore. We still kept some of the sandwiches, got rid of the ice cream, and focused on beer and food, craft beer and food, and American craft beer also. So on tap, we had 20 taps, which wasn't very common at the time. And we featured Shipyard Brewing, New Haven Brewing, New England Brewing, Sierra Nevada, Catamount, a lot of the basically some of the best beers you could buy in the United States at that time. And that was our focus. But in the whole time, we've been looking for a place that we could open up the brewery. And we looked at the Capitol Theater, but it was in too much disrepair. We couldn't find a loan at that time. You know, the early 90s, they were giving loans away like crazy. By 94 or so, everything started to collapse. So there was no way we could do the work that needed to be done. So we looked at potentially putting even the brewery in the building that we were at 877 Main Street. But with the attendance up above and the size of the system we'd have to do, it just didn't seem worth it. Meanwhile, we've looked down here in town. We were in conversations with the mill owners. We went down to Norwich, New London, looking at all these different properties. This building, I went to the town. It had been boarded up since 1967, the post office. And we tried to figure out how we could buy it. And they're like, you can't do it. And breweries aren't allowed and blah, blah, blah. So we stopped looking here. But then in February 1996, the DeVivos that owned Willimantic Waste, they ended up buying the building. And we were friendly with them. They were guests and customers of ours down the street. And I said, this is what we want to do. We want to put a brewery restaurant together. And they said, let's figure it out.
0: So, and the rest is history, because that's where exactly. We're sat today.
1: That's where we are today.
0: 30 years on.
1: Yeah.
0: This amazing place, which is an icon, and I don't care who doubts me on that. I think it's an icon. I love coming here to Willie Brew, and I don't even live in the city sort of thing. And I make a special case to come up here because of the beer and the food. You must have been so excited. It is a beautiful building. Historic. I mean, post offices in this country do tend to be extraordinary buildings. And this one is no exception. How long did it take you to then sort of like, as you said, it was boarded up. So that must have taken a bit of time to get it ready to turn it into what you wanted it to be.
1: So, yes, they purchased the building on Valentine's Day, 1996. We had a lease with them by mid-March. The problem is Jim DeVivo passed away soon after. So his wife, Mary Lou, took on the project. And it took basically 11 months and 3 weeks. So we opened February 8th, 1997. To get this place up and running.
0: I don't know anything about construction or sort of like, modernizing buildings, but looking at the size of this, and it is not a small building, that seems incredibly fast to me. I mean, I'm sure it wasn't at the time because obviously you wanted to get your business going, but that seems an incredibly quick time frame.
1: Well,
0: because
1: the building
0: of everything
1: itself, of course it has all the beautiful structure. So it was more about the stuff behind the scenes. The plumbing, the electrical, bringing in, building a bar. My friend Peter Huckins, who used to homebrew with me, was a boat builder up in Maine. He lives here in town. And he and a friend of his, we got him to commission to build a 60-foot mahogany bar. And, I mean, it's truly the focus of the pub, along with the marble and terrazzo floor and the Lego-style ceiling. It was an undertaking for sure.
0: How excited were you when it finally was ready to go and you was like, doors open, let's do it?
1: Extremely nervous. And we had been running the restaurant down the street pretty much up until a couple of weeks before we were ready to open here. And then I had to make beer. And I had to make it commercially where not just my friends or, family might like it. And I had some issues right off the top just because I was inexperienced. I had hired a consultant that helped me get things going. But you'd get tips from other brewers. And they would say, hey, try this or do that instead, and this should affect that better, carbonation or head retention, some simple things that I might not have known otherwise. And so that's the beauty of the brewing industry, where we actually all reach out and help each other. It's not like cutthroat.
0: How many beers of yours do you serve here now?
1: So we usually have anywhere between 7 and 10 of our own on tap, and that does vary depending on the season. Sometimes we have a few more. Sometimes we actually take a beer and we age it in barrels, and we'll have varieties of years of those barrels on tap. So
0: a little bit like good wine.
1: Exactly. And sometimes they're okay. Sometimes they're phenomenal. And other times they're like, eh. But, it's pretty much 7 to 10 most of the time.
0: And they're all brewed here on the premises?
1: All brewed here. They literally go from a tank in our dining room, which is where the brewery is housed, through a pipe in the floor, a stainless steel pipe, to a hose that hooks up to a tank. And from that tank, it goes up to the tap. So it doesn't get any fresher than that.
0: Now, we should be absolutely clear here about it is the, and help me out here, it's the longest continuous owner run brewery. Have I got that right?
1: Correct.
0: Because there is one other place in another city we're not going to mention that possibly has about 6 months.
1: They have great pizza, though.
0: Yeah, they have great pizza, but it's not owner-run anymore. It's a corporation. So you are owner, which makes you unique here in Connecticut, doesn't it?
1: I'm surprised that we're not just that we're still standing, because COVID put a hurt on pretty much the whole restaurant and bar industry. But no, I look back and I can't believe it's almost 30 years. That's the crazy part. And 35 years in business on Main Street in Willimantic. And I've seen a lot of changes. You know, the town, it had its heyday before, you know, redevelopment came in the 70s. And now it's having another redevelopment. We have a bunch of apartment buildings that are just coming up. We're going to have a boutique hotel downtown. Most of the storefronts are full of interesting restaurants or shops. And we have museums. I mean, true, it's a beautiful spot to come. Plus, we got those frogs on a spool. On a bridge.
0: The best bridge in Connecticut.
1: It's a cool bridge.
0: Yeah. It's interesting what you say, because these things do seem to go in cycles. And as you well know, yeah, the food industry is notoriously fickle. I mean, you either make it or you don't, sort of thing. And clearly, as you say, you're still standing here. So you're doing something great. And we'll be talking about some of that food in a bit. It must have been quite interesting to see the comings and goings of other businesses.
1: For sure. And the diversity of our town. That's one of the things. When I came up to UConn, I was originally from Bridgeport, and I love the rural aspect of the area, but I also like the fact that with the universities, you have a lot of culture, and you have a diverse group of people that just brings interesting conversations. It's never dull at the bar, and, you know, various events that we put on the Thread City Hop Fest, which is a fundraiser for dozens of local charities and nonprofits in one day. We raised $60,000 that got donated this past year. We've done it for over 10 years. It's almost $400,000 now that have gone to local charities and nonprofits. And those nonprofits and charities help out on site that day by volunteering and helping with pouring beers or carrying the ice or just traffic control. So that's what I love about this town. We're very community-oriented. And again, it's a tribute to, I think, just the way the people around here look at the world, and it can be bad in other places, it can be bad here at times, but we all just push a little further to be like, no, this is a great place to live. Quality of life is awesome out here.
0: And it's a pretty little town as well. Yes. As you say, there's lots of great storefronts, and of course, UConn, not too far up the road in stores. You've got Eastern University here as well. I'm guessing, obviously, you get a lot of customers from there, but when you're looking for staff and all that sort of stuff, is the majority of it from the students, or does it come from everywhere?
1: So I'm very blessed to have staff that have been with me for 30 years, 28 years. But yes, I do get seasonal help that are either they live here most of the year or they live elsewhere and they're here in town for the semesters, and then we'll have help from that. And that's great too, because there's a lot of jobs in the restaurant industry that are just meant to be transitional. And it teaches you how to interact with people. Because, again, if you want to go out and be a rocket scientist, please do. But if you want to learn how to interact with people, come to work at a restaurant. Know what it's like to organize your time, to manage multiple tables and help your coworker, and, you know, and then learn things. We have a new beer, so you know you need to learn about what's in it. So I think the restaurant business is great for almost anybody getting into just about any field. And for me, I never wanted to be in the restaurant business. I just wanted to make some beer. But we found that we chose the right path by doing the brew pub concept, which was make beer, serve food on site. My beer is going to taste the best sitting at a table or at the pub, and it's going to look the best. Once you start to package it, things, you know, tend to go downhill over time. Not that you can't make great beer and have it packaged, but I just know that, again, when it goes to your glass and it's from that tank, it doesn't get any fresher.
0: Exactly. So talk to us a little bit about some of the beers. I mean, because many breweries have their signature style or a signature couple of beers. What would you say is Woolly Brew's ones that, you know, hold the most to you?
1: So Certified Gold is our flagship ale, and it's the one beer we always try to have on tap. Because I know when I first got into drinking beers, and if you'd go to a brewery, they'd have their light, their amber, they might have something hoppy, they might have a seasonal, and then, I don't know, maybe a red or something like that. And they make those all the time. Well, I wanted to have one beer that I made all the time and then change everything else up, because it allows me to learn how to use different ingredients and how they interact. So, yeah, there's a lot of one-off beers I've made that are like, it tastes okay. It's not great. So then I take that recipe and I'm like, what would make it better? Oh, I think if I added the hops at this point, or if I added this malt, it would bring out some body or sweetness to it. Then the next time I make it that way. And people are like, you know, wow, this is really good. You know, you should make this more often. But so things became where everything's almost a seasonal because certified gold's always on tap. And recently, a few years ago, we started using an enzyme that breaks up the glucan chains. So we have a gluten-reduced beers now on tap that we produce ourselves. And people with celiac, or if it's not too extreme, can tolerate our beers and not have any physical discomfort from them.
0: What about the move towards like zero alcohol?
1: So it would be very expensive for us to put in a system for us to de-alcoholize our beer. And there's a few ways of doing it. But any way we would do it, we could probably get to a 1.5% alcohol beer.
0: Which isn't enough, is it?
1: Which isn't enough if you want to be closer to zero. But we carry other people, such as Athletic. We have Sierra Nevada, non-alcoholic. We have Guinness, non-alcoholic. And they do a great job. So I'd rather provide a product that's always fresh and is what I consider to be the best out there than me try to mimic something like that.
0: Because if I've got this right, to actually make zero alcohol beer, you still have to use alcohol first and then take it out, don't you?
1: Typically, whether it's through like a reverse osmosis or membrane filters, you can also boil off the alcohol.
0: Okay.
1: That was one of the processes that used to be, you know, popular. The problem with that is it makes the beer not taste that good.
0: Let's turn to the food because we've kept mentioning it. You serve phenomenal food at Willy Brew. Good comfort foods, all the classics. The thing that I know you best for and I love when I come here is the nachos. How did that start? Because that is the gold standard as far as I'm concerned. Whenever I go anywhere else, if they do nachos and if I'm feeling in a nacho mood, it's like, yeah, it's not like Willy Brew though. How did it all start?
1: My chef at the time, we were trying to come up with a variety of appetizers that we thought would be the kind of things that you'd get and eat with more than one person. You know, of course, we're going to have wings on the menu, and we've had poppers on the menu, and you go through the list of things of what people like. But nachos are one of those things, especially back then, they weren't, I mean, other than, I think, Fridays, which kind of made nachos kind of a thing, that or Chili's, those kinds of places, you didn't see them on regular menus.
0: Sure.
1: And so we gleaned what we thought would be good from this restaurant or that menu and put those on our menu. And the nachos were the one thing, because I've always had them where you get a big pile of nachos and it's all the toppings are on top. And then you get it underneath and it's just chips. I'm like, that's not good. So we layer ours with all the toppings, you know, the scallions, the jalapenos, the tomatoes, and cheese, and then more chips and scallions, tomatoes, and cheese, and chips, and more chips. And we put them in a pizza oven. That's how they're cooked. So they're high enough when they're just the top is scraping the oven and the few pieces fall off. And we're like, okay, that's the right height. The hard part is making sure they're cooked all the way through. And it takes a good 15 minutes to 20 minutes for them. And we have to move it around almost like you'd move a pizza in an oven and spin it, because you get different hot spots and things. And then we usually peek a little bit underneath the hood to make sure it's melted at the bottom. And then we take it out and we bring them to the table. We recently implemented personal size nachos, where they cook on the same size plate, but it's about a third as much. And then we slide those onto a different plate. And those have been popular when you want to have a burger or something after, because the normal nachos are...
0: I was going to say...
1: large.
0: Yeah, they're large. And who are they supposed to serve? What, four people?
1: We would think two is challenging for sure. Four is nice. Everybody gets to enjoy it. And we used to pour the topping, like if we had pulled pork, we used to pour it on top. But the problem is a lot of times, if you didn't want any of it on there, then you got to hunt for the pieces. So now we serve a measured portion on the side, which was the same amount we used to pour on top. And then you can pick and build and vegetarian chili, you know, those kinds of things.
0: I'm guessing it must be one of your most popular dishes.
1: It is, yes. I think one year we did a count and there was over 33,000 nachos sold.
0: In a year?
1: In a year. And you think about the cheese and the tomatoes and... Yeah. And we fry all the chips beforehand. So they come in, they're frozen, and then we defrost them, and then we fry them, and you got to separate them, and... And then, so they're pretty much mostly cooked when they go in, but then they're finished. And I tell you, it's best to get them a little bit more overdone, because then the corn and the chips caramelize it a little bit, so it makes them a little sweeter. And then the cheese is good and melted.
0: When you look back over the time so far of this successful business, What things have surprised you? I mean, I know you mentioned about COVID and you came through COVID, and a lot of companies didn't. But what things sort of surprise you even now, maybe, as you look back over the 30, 35 years that you've been in business?
1: I think one of the most things that have touched me the most, the relationships that people have met either or formed through my crew that have met here and then, you know, have maybe gotten married and have had kids and now the kids work in the restaurant, or the families that, you know, have had their first date and then they go buy a house and they come in and then they're raising a family and this is their special place. And those are the things you don't think about when you start a business. You never really understand. Even if you think, oh, I'm going to be here 20 years from now, you don't really understand what that means. I mean, again, studying medical anthropology, this was not even a blip in my thinking. How much anthropology has helped me with running my business, it's amazing. I never would have known. You know, and especially beer. Beer was one of those things that started to form societies that they became more civilized. They became sedentary. They built permanent homes. They grew grain. They harvested it. They made beer. And they shared their beer with a neighbor. And then they stopped fighting. And that's how we got to be where we are. Who thought that that little anthropology background would come so full circle around me making beer? And I mentioned earlier that I was into photography. And I thought, you know, biomedical photographer, maybe join the Peace Corps. There was a lot of things that were like, oh, this would be so great. No, this is, and having a home and feeling welcomed by the community, it's great.
0: I'm guessing a few famous people have passed through these doors as well, because like I said earlier, it is an iconic place to go to in Willimantic. There's other many great restaurants here. But when you think of Willimantic, instantly, Willy Brew comes straight off your tongue.
1: We hope so.
0: So who's graced these tables?
1: Well, you know, a lot of the
0: tables?
1: Sports personalities, you know, Jim Calhoun and Gino, and a lot of the players have come through here. Politicians, of course. We haven't had any presidents come through, or if they have, they did it on the down low. I'm sure there's probably a lot of people that, you know, I'm not the one that going like, oh, let's have a picture taken. Though I actually did have a picture taken with our governor a few months ago and posted it, and it was interesting, some of the comments that popped up on our Facebook feed, but we won't go there.
0: I was going to say, talking to you, you come across as a very humble individual. I mean, yeah. I'm enjoying the interview with you, but I can certainly see from talking to you, it's like, yeah, you know, it's not that you're all business, but I get where you're coming from. It's like, yeah, I'm a little bit private, and yeah, I've got this great business here, but I don't need to be the one that's flashing all the lights and in all the photography.
1: It's tough to do that. I never wanted to be, even when we opened up here, I was in the kitchen or I was in the brewery. I was not the face of the restaurant, but I became the face. And now I, you know, poke fun at myself, and it's a lot of fun.
0: Talk to us a little bit about your staff, because you said you've got staff here who've stayed with you for many years and members of their family. What do you think is the secret sauce that makes that happen?
1: Well, I think a big part of it is that we're like a family, and we do look out for each other. And they like the community, too. You know, folks that were, you know, maybe came through here by going to school and worked here for a little while and then realized, yeah, I could live here. I could actually have a good quality of life and raise a family. And, you know, again, it's a beautiful part of the state. And the schools are much better than they used to be. And I think, again, every town has its issues. But I think Willimantic's one of those that it's sort of like the phoenix, you know, it's risen from all the bad press that it used to have. And again, it's cost of living. It's not too bad out here.
0: I'm just going to quickly take you back. As you said, I believe you were born and raised in Bridgeport. Is that correct?
1: Mm-hmm.
0: I mean, Bridgeport used to have a bad rap as well. And mm-hmm. Look at it now. I mean, right. Again, same thing. It's risen. So many things going on for Bridgeport. It's, of course, got a couple of breweries down there as well. Mm-hmm. So, yeah, you're right. I mean, these things just, they go into big circles, don't they? And it's nice to see when a town or a city suddenly becomes a hip and happening place again.
1: You know, one of the upsides of the epidemic was that people moved out of New York and Boston, and many came to Connecticut because they could work remotely and found that quality of life issues. Again, it's, I don't know. I'm glad I've stayed. I like to travel places to see things, and that's one thing that I look forward to trying to do more of in my later years. But those later years are coming up quick. that's kind of what I'd like to see, you know, have some more time that I could take off and see this country.
0: It's a big place, as we said, where we're sat at Willie Brew in Willimantic. Was there ever at any point a thought of having another one when opening up sort of thing? Because it's nice to have, but then sometimes if you scale things too much, then the magic disappears.
1: I think to do it the way I'd want to do it, you'd have to find a building like this that needs love so it doesn't get torn down. And if the right people came along and they were interested in learning, I would mentor them and help them get something like this going. But I don't feel the need to do more. This was an undertaking. It still is an undertaking every day. You can't just rest on your laurels and think, oh, well, people are coming in. We're making money. This is great. It's every day's got its challenges, and you can't take it for granted. But if anybody's interested in learning how to do it, or they have an idea that they want to do it and want to know more about it, I'm open.
0: What gets you up every day still?
1: Coming in to see people, yeah. I mean, I still really enjoy. Today at lunch, I'll be running food along with a food runner, or helping out, you know, rolling silverware, bussing tables, whatever's necessary.
0: Because there aren't a lot of business owners, certainly at this size, that would be doing that. So, I mean, clearly, as you said, it is something that you enjoy, and that's rare.
1: Yeah, I think so. But it shouldn't be. They say, you know, if you enjoy what you're doing, you never work a day in your life. That doesn't pay the bills. And that's the sad part, that what started out is, oh, I'm just going to make the beer, and I'll hang out in the kitchen and help out down there. Now I'm upstairs, and I've hired a full-time brewer. And so a lot of the things that gave me joy every day about not having to pay attention to, now I have to see the whole picture. But that's okay.
0: You said, you know, you want to take some time, and you're getting to a point where it's a time of your life where you want to do a few other things. Who takes over this when David Warner says, hey, I'm hanging up my brewing hat because I'm retiring?
1: That's an excellent question. And I need to find somebody or some people that want to do it. Because the last thing I would like to see is this place close after all the years and all the families and all the people that rely on, you know, their paycheck too. So, yeah, I guess I should start looking.
0: I think after this you might be getting possibly a few people interested. One of them might even be myself as well. David, it's been great talking to you. Continued success with this amazing place that you have created over the past 35 years. And thanks for talking to us on Connecticut East this
1: week. Much appreciate you coming up. And I'll have to hook you up with some nachos.
0: I'm ready to go.
1: All right.
0: And if you haven't experienced Willie Brew's beer and nachos and other food, then head over to their website at willimanticbrewingcompany.com. That's all from us for this edition. 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I'm Brian Scott Smith. 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

0: 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The Dark Manor Haunted House, voted Connecticut's number one scariest haunted house. 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

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The Dark Manor Haunted House, voted Connecticut's number one scariest haunted house. 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

0: the country am I in?
1: It doesn't matter. 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
0: It's always on 5 in Margaritaville, come to think of it.
1: Yeah, I heard that.
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0: 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That's Frankie Ballard. Shelley Martinez, like to know what you did over the weekend. Go to our Facebook page and post a wonderful picture. Maybe we'll even talk about it on the air. That's what we do. Hope your weekend was good, but it's back to the same old grind. But we got lots of things to give away, including Dark Manor tickets to the preview show. It's a lot of fun. And we'll be giving those away with Match Game 97.7 WCTY.
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1: Have you ever been to Lake George?
2: No, but I've heard our friend Wendy went to Lake George for vacation last year. I remember talking about it.
1: We talked about canceling our trip to Canada this year, which we did, and instead going to Lake George, which we did not do that. But I have been to Lake George before in this beautiful area. Well, Jimmy McDonald was recently kayaking on Lake George when he got stuck in the middle of the lake due to some choppy water. And he says he prayed.
2: Of course he did.
1: He prayed. He was scared. When a floating tiki bar full of priests stopped to help him out. One of the priests tells the network, "We're missionaries for us. That day was our mission to be present and to help someone in need." They have floating tiki bars. I've seen them.
2: So and the priests were enjoying the tiki bar in the middle of the lake.
1: Floating tiki bar.
2: And this guy prayed for someone to help him.
1: For somebody to help him.
2: And then he said, "Amen."
1: Yes.
2: Amen. Thank you, God.
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0: 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We've got tickets for Dan and Shay. They're coming to Mohegan Sun Arena on the 26th. And we've got your tickets with Reverse Trivia. We'll do that right after Joke Joke of the Day. 97.7 WCTY.
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0: Good morning. It's September 14th. It's time for This Day in History. Today is National Cream-Filled Donut Day.
1: Yummy!
0: Eat a Hoagie Day.
1: Oh, boy!
0: Parents Off Day.
2: Hooray!
0: Coloring Day.
2: Whoa.
0: Cheerleading Day.
2: Yay!
3: Yes!
0: Hug a Crabby Stranger Day.
4: Excuse me.
0: On this day in history, in 1814, the Star Spangled Banner was written. In 1972, The Waltons premiered on CBS. In 1979, Kenny Rogers was awarded a star on the Hollywood Walk of Fame.
1: Yeehaw!
0: And in 1985, The Golden Girls premiered on NBC.
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0: And that's what happened this September 14th, this day in history.
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9: With torrential rainfall causing flash flooding in parts of our state yesterday, we're now dry across Connecticut. We're starting the work week on a brighter note today with decreasing humidity behind a cold front. Temperatures will run a bit below average for the next 2 days, but the cooler stretch won't last long as highs head back to near 80 degrees by Wednesday. Our next chance for rain arrives late Thursday night into Friday morning. In the First Alert Forecast Center at Channel 3, I'm meteorologist Scott Haney wishing you all a great, safe, and healthy Monday.
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4: With torrential rainfall causing flash flooding in parts of our state yesterday, we're now dry across Connecticut. We're starting the work week on a brighter note today with decreasing humidity behind a cold front. Temperatures will run a bit below average for the next 2 days, but the cooler stretch won't last long as highs head back to near 80 degrees by Wednesday. Our next chance for rain arrives late Thursday night into Friday morning. In the First Alert Forecast Center at Channel 3, I'm meteorologist Scott Haney wishing you all a great, safe, and healthy Monday. Double.

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0: 97.7 WCTY, Thomas Red and Jordan Davis together. Ain't a bad life. I love that song. WCTY, Shelley Martinez. Boy, I'm busy right now. Busy, because I'm trying to decide what's going on. What are we going to do? How are we going to win things? Because I have a lot of great prizes, including Dan and Shay. They are coming to Mohegan Sun on September 26th. That's not so far away. And we're going to play reverse trivia in the 8 o'clock hour. We also have a great concert, Mad About Adrian Nunez, and that's going to be at the Wolf Den on Saturday, October 17th. It is a benefit for Mothers Against Drunk Driving, and we have reserved seats for you. They're going to be at Will Call. 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Great food and entertainment, and the night will include a special message as well. So, as you know, plus, we got Dark Banner tickets. Yada, yada, yada, yada. So, check out our Facebook page. I put a match game question. I mean, it's so easy. It's orange blank. Orange blank. Just to win tickets to the preview to a Dark Manor and so much more. Right now, it's time for This Day in Jimmy and Shelley History. And it scares me because it says French sailor visit. Could be so much.
1: Did you see the French submarine that has made it to the Groton all the way across the Atlantic Ocean? Really?
0: Welcome to Connecticut, folks.
1: French sub base there, and it's the FNS Amethyst that is now visiting the Navy sub base in Groton, probably seeing all the sights and sounds of the area. The French, submarines, but we wanted to look into this and see how French submarines are different than U.S. Submarines.
2: All right.
1: First of all, they're solar-powered.
2: Are they?
1: Yeah.
2: Of course.
0: They're solar-powered.
1: Why it takes a long time, they got to keep coming up. Many of them have a screen door.
0: They don't like the mosquitoes there in France. Jeez Louise.
1: If you think a U.S. submarine smells after 6 months...
0: Ho, ho, ho.
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1: Of the ways.
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97.7 WCTY, Brantley Gilbert, Justin Moore, and Thomas Rudd together. Small Town Throwdown. And the Brantley Gilbert brother is coming to Mohegan Sun on the 25th of this month. That's pretty exciting. It's going to be a great show. And a lot of folks went out to Brandon Lake last night, probably waking up a little late today. Had a late evening. Heard he put on a phenomenal show. Some folks sent me pictures. Appreciate it. I wanted to go. I really did. But I got to get up early on Mondays, unfortunately. Jimmy's out today, but I'm here. We've got lots of things to do, including giving away lots of tickets. Right now, got Cody Johnson. It's called The Painter. WCTY.

0: 97.7 WCTY, Cody Johnson's The Painter. Just before 7 o'clock here at WCTY. 7 o'clock, at the top of the hour, we like to give you a little happy news, especially on a Monday. Huh? Boy, how about that rain? Ooh, my goodness. Right now it's happy news. And there was a couple of really good stories. I only got through the second one, and I said, that's one I want to do. Texas college student nails a $1.2 million kick on ESPN. The University of Texas student named Connor won $1.2 million on Saturday on the ESPN's College Game Day. Connor was asked to make a 33-yard field goal in front of the crowd. He missed his first attempt. And then, because I went right before that, the second attempt, the ESPN analyst Kirk, whatever his last name is, and actor Matthew McConaughey, added $200 to the original $1 million prize. Connor made the second attempt and won $1.2 million. Hey, that's good news, especially if someone was paying for his college. Now he can do it.
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0: I do. 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
1: 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We got tickets for Dark Matter sneak preview. That's going to be October 1st, and while you're there for the preview night, we also have snacks from Bob's Italian Sausage, so delicious, and Dark Matter Haunted House. 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But you can win your chance to the sneak preview with our match game question, and that is orange blank, orange blank. And we will do that right after about 8:15, 97.7 WCTY. 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

0: 97.7 WCTY. Carry on with Kenny Chesney, his latest. We're excited to be part of the Mad About Adrian Nunez, and he's going to be appearing at October 17th, that's a Saturday, Mothers Against Drunk Driving benefit, and we've got reserved seating for you. That includes the party, the pre-party at the Comics Roadhouse, which has great food, and then there's cash bar. It's a lot of fun, and if you would like to go, be caller 10 right now. 886-1515 is the number for your chance to go see Adrian Nunez. He's up and coming country singer, and it's going to be a great night, all to benefit Mothers Against Drunk Driving. Again, caller number 10, 860-886-1515. You don't even have to do a contest. Just be the lucky caller. 97.7 WCTY.
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Hey, bartender, that's Lady A. And Shelly Martinez, Jimmy Lynn's out today. And this song kind of reminds me a little bit of him. Matt Ream was pouring. He was still fishing. Pour me a drink. Post Malone, Blake Shelton.

97.7 WCTY Post Malone, Blake Shelton, Pour Me a Drink. Shelly Martinez hanging out with you. This is a pretty popular song. You know, this is, what is this? Number 2 in the ratings? I have to go check and see if it's number 1. She's doing pretty good. Stella Lefty and Boston. As soon as I can hit this button, there it goes.

0: 97.7 WCTY, still lefty in Boston. 725 here at WCTY. Shelley Martinez, all by herself. Over the weekend, it was my grandson's birthday. He turned 13. He's so handsome and tall and cute. And I was looking for a gift for him. Something, just a little something. Plus, I gave him lots of money. And all I had, really. That's what grandmas do. But I was inside of a store, and I saw, I heard a dog, some dogs fighting. This is inside a clothing store, and all of a sudden you hear these dogs fighting with each other. And I was like, what the heck happened here? When did this happen that all of a sudden people are allowed to bring their animals inside stores? Am I a grouchy old lady? Because I think that you shouldn't have a dog fight in the clothing store. I just don't think so. What do you think? Let me know on Facebook. Or you can just tell me I'm a grouchy old lady. Because I am. I'm pretty grouchy. A dog? I don't know. There's dogs everywhere. Where do they belong? Do you take your dog into the store? Let us know. WCTY.
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97.7 WCTY, big green tractor. That's Jason Aldean, Shelley Martinez. Don't forget, after the joke of the day, we'll be playing reverse trivia for a chance to win Dan and Shay tickets. They are coming to Mohegan Sun on the 26th of this month. And if you want to win them, you've got to play reverse trivia. You know what that is. That's when you get everything wrong. That's just the way it goes. Oh my gosh, that's Chet Atkins. That's the wrong one. Oh, well. I was looking for the Benny Hill music, but this is pretty good. Florida man was found hiding under a hotel bed. It's true. Police found a man hiding under a couple's bed at a hotel in Florida. The couple checked into the room about 9 a.m., went to sleep after closing the blinds to the rear sliding glass door. The woman told police she felt movement near the bed. She looked under it, and there she saw 25-year-old Rachel Corvera. He was hiding there. The couple left the room and contacted hotel security. Officer found Cordera under the bed and took him into custody. The police say he entered by jumping over a balcony fence. He had previously stayed at a hotel but was told to leave. A driver out in Ohio recently stopped police recently stopped a speeder. Stopped him, and then he ran into a fenced backyard with heavy vegetation. Police lost sight of the man. Could you imagine? Then he circled back to the scene. He climbed into the police car, and guess what he did? You guessed it. He drove away. The driver struck another cruiser. Get away from the cruiser. Second pursuit lasted less than 2 minutes before the stolen cruiser went completely through an occupied house. Two residents were taken to the hospital with non-threatening injuries. Antoine Stevens was arrested. And that is some stupid criminals in the news. Rascal Flatts. I like the sound of that. 97.7. I like that music. WCTY.

0: And this joke actually takes place tomorrow.
1: So what?
0: It's a joke that takes place
2: tomorrow. It's Friday.
0: Takes place in the future.
2: That was very good.
0: Has anybody ever told a joke that takes place in the future?
1: I don't think so. How could they?
0: One day. So tomorrow, the phone rings here at the radio station. And Andy Russell picks up the phone. He's our boss. Here, and it's Jimmy Lane is on the phone. He says, Jimmy says, I'm sorry. I'm sorry, Mr. Russell. I'm not going to be able to come into work today. Actually, I fell off a 30-foot ladder. Oh, my gosh. And Andy Russell is like, wow, that's terrible. That's horrible.
1: Okay?
0: When do you expect to come back to work again? And I said, well, I'll be back to work on Monday. Really? You fell off a 30-foot ladder? I said, yeah, luckily I was on the first step.
1: I think
2: that's
1: it will be
2: a
1: on.
2: Joke of the day.
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2: All right, it's time to play reverse trivia. Be caller 10 right now. 860-886-1515 is the number. You're going to win yourself some Dan and Shay tickets. He's coming. They're coming to you. They're both coming to you. Not just one, just both of them on the 26th of this month. Good luck. Call it 10. Reverse trivia. Must get them all wrong. WCTY.

0: 97.7 WCTY, Bottle Rocket, Scotty McCreary, and Hootie and the Blowfish. It's time for Reverse Trivia. We got Anthony on the line. How you doing, Anthony?
1: I'm doing okay. How about you, Shelley?
0: I'm doing ducky. How about that rain yesterday, huh? Did you get rained out anywhere?
1: Excited that we had other problems, but that's all right.
0: That's all right. You know, you learn to go with the flow. You get it? The flow. Anyways. That's what it's all about. Hey, Anthony, you know how to play Reverse Trivia. You want to get the answers wrong or do you want to get them right?
1: Yeah, it doesn't matter, wrong.
0: You want to get them wrong? All right, well, here we go. I'm just trying to... I mean, they're pretty easy, and sometimes it's difficult to get them wrong because they're so easy. All right, you ready?
1: Yep.
0: Okay, here we go. The first full-feature animated movie was what movie?
1: E.T.
0: What actor played Jack in the 1997 movie Titanic?
1: Jimmy Lane.
0: That was a good one.
1: I'm sorry.
0: What's wrong with that? That was delightful. Oh, you know what? I'm trying to turn down the music. Okay. What is the name of the fictitious continent where the Games of Thrones take place?
1: United States.
0: All right. What pop star is known as the Queen of Pop? Queen of Pop?
1: Queen Latifah.
0: What is the highest grossing film of all time? Unbelievable.
1: Zero.
0: Okay, congratulations, Anthony. You got all those questions wrong. You got yourself the first pair of tickets for Dan and Che. They're coming to Mohican Sun Arena. What radio station just made you winner?
1: WCTY.
0: Hey,
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5: With torrential rainfall causing flash flooding in parts of our state yesterday, we're now dry across Connecticut. We're starting the work week on a brighter note today with decreasing humidity behind a cold front. Temperatures will run a bit below average for the next 2 days, but the cooler stretch won't last long as highs head back to near 80 degrees by Wednesday. Our next chance for rain arrives late Thursday night into Friday morning. In the First Alert Forecast Center at Channel 3, I'm meteorologist Scott Haney, wishing you all a great, safe, and healthy Monday.

0: 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This is How We Roll from 2014. Florida Georgia Land, Chile Martinez, and it's time for Celebrity Birthdays. I was looking and there's a few celebrities that have birthdays today, including Kimberly Williams Paisley. She's the wife of Brad Paisley, also the actress from Star of According to Jim. Remember that sitcom? It's pretty cute. She's 55. Wendy Thomas, she is the namesake of the restaurant Wendy's. She's 65. Pope Leo is 71. And John Bowser Ballman of Sha-na-na, 79, still comes into our radio station to chat with Stu from next door. It's true. If it's your birthday, let us know. 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

0: Amy Markovitz is 53. Michaela Schramm from Stonington. Peter Papagallo is 67. Tammy Caverly is 66. Donna Lombardi. Lauren Bergeron is 37. Loria Dupree. And Kim Sullivan is 61. Let me double check the... somebody wanted to know when Danny J was going to be played the contest. I have no idea. Anyways, someone's going to get delicious ice cream cake from Cowlick's Creamery. It distracted me. She's easy to do. From Cowlick's Creamery, home with the peanut butter bomb. 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

97.7 WCTUI, happy anywhere with you, Shelley Martinez, chicken birthdays. 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

97.7 WCTY, John Cougar, John Deere, John 316. 8:15 here at WCTY. Shirley Martinez, Jimmy Lane back tomorrow. Takes the day off. Yeah, it's pretty nice having somebody who comes in on a Monday early. That would be me. Anyways, we've got lots of things to give away, including a peek at the scariest haunted house of all of New England. It's true. We got your sneak peek to the Dark Manor. And if you'd like to go, you've got to play match game. And the match game is orange blank. Orange blank. Some of the great answers that people are saying. Orange is the, what is that, the next black? Is that what they said? Well, let me see. Orange. Orange, pumpkin spice, orange. Aren't you glad I picked the big Dark Manor? Aren't you clever? Orange Julius, aren't you glad to see me? Orange Connecticut, orange slices, orange peel, orange crush, orange marmalade, orange Julius, orange sickle, creamsicle, orange sherbet, orange blossoms. Orange is the new black, and orange soda. So many different answers. If you want to play match game, you got to match somebody on our Facebook page. Good luck, caller 10. Get yourself in that preview to the Dark Manor Haunted House. Get some snacks from Bob's Italian Sausage. WCTY, caller 10.

0: 97.7 WCTY Heart Like a Truck. That is Lainey Wilson. It's time for Match Game. We got a very excited Amy on the line. Hi, Amy.
1: Hi.
0: Amy, had a good weekend?
1: I did.
0: I'm glad. Amy, we're playing Match Game for a pair of tickets for the preview of the scariest haunted house in all of Connecticut, and that would be, of course, Dark Manor out in Baltic. And you get some snacks from Delicious Bob Sausage. And what? And the question is, orange blank. What's your answer?
1: Orange, glad to see me.
0: Orange.
1: It was my mom joke. Knock, knock.
0: Oh, it's adorable. And, you know, a couple people did that. Orange, you glad to see me. Congratulations, Amy. You get to go to the Dark Manor for the preview. What radio station just made you a winner?
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0: She's excited. Oh, my goodness. Congratulations.
1: Thank you.
0: You're welcome. Hold on.

97.7 WCTY Chicken Fried from 08 Zac Brown Band. And a song that I really like that I told you it was going to be a number one. I told you Luke Combs is officially back to the top of the country charts. Be By You lands to number one in the Metabase country singles. Congratulations to him. And Taylor Swift's song, I Knew It, I Knew You, falls to number 13, which is really kind of ironic because her favorite number is 13. Isn't it? That's kind of crazy. Number two is Stella Lefty. And number three is Kenny Chesney's Carry On. Morgan Wallen comes in at number four, Be A Ben By Now. Can you believe it? Number four already. And John Morgan rounds out the top five to Kid Myself. Good for you, John Morgan. Number one song right now in the country charts is this one. I told ya. Be By You, Luke Combs, 97.7 WCTY.

0: 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That song sticks in my brain. Be By You. Luke Combs off Is the Way. I Am CD. Back in the Saddle is number one. Sleep Is in a Hotel Room, number one. And that makes his 21st number one song. Congratulations to him. 97.7 WCTY.
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9: With torrential rainfall causing flash flooding in parts of our state yesterday, we're now dry across Connecticut. We're starting the work week on a brighter note today with decreasing humidity behind a cold front. Temperatures will run a bit below average for the next 2 days, but the cooler stretch won't last long as highs head back to near 80 degrees by Wednesday. Our next chance for rain arrives late Thursday night into Friday morning. In the First Alert Forecast Center at Channel 3, I'm meteorologist Scott Haney, wishing you all a great, safe, and healthy Monday.

0: 97.7 WCTY, something more with Sugarland Shelley Martinez. On the line with me, I have Mike from Thames River Community Services, and Mike's going to tell us about the Food Friends and Futures. Hey, Mike, what's going on?
1: Everything is good, and good morning, Shelley, and thank you for having me on your program.
0: It's my pleasure. You guys do a lot of great things. In fact, when we get our diaper drive, this is where we donate them to, and you have great services over there at Thames River Community Services, and you're planning something kind of special. Can you tell us about it?
1: Absolutely. We are incredibly excited to bring the first annual Food Friends and Futures Food Truck Festival to Dodge Stadium in Norwich on Saturday, September 26th. From 11 a.m. to 7 p.m. This is going to be a great day for the entire family. Great food, entertainment, and even some animals, community, and most importantly, it is for a great cause. The festival will benefit Thames River Community Service, and the funds raised will help us continue providing safe housing, supportive services, opportunities for young adults experiencing homelessness in southeastern Connecticut.
0: You have such a great program there at Thames River Community Services. You really take homeless families and you get them back on their feet. You teach them basic life skills, and it's just such an important thing for our community. Get people off the streets, especially families with small children. And the Food Friends and Futures Food Truck Festival, that's not this weekend, it's next weekend, next Saturday on the 26th. Are you still looking for vendors?
1: Absolutely, absolutely. We're looking for a mix of vendors. So far, we have close to a dozen food truck vendors from food ranging from burgers, hot dogs, steak and cheese, over to Native American cuisine and even Middle Eastern cuisine. So we have a little bit of something for everybody. If you're looking for something that is savory, something sweet, comfort food, and something different, the Food Friends and Food Truck Festival will have something for you.
0: What's your website if somebody wanted to just, and maybe they can't make it, but they want to make a contribution to such a great organization? I encourage people to do so. Well, where would they go?
1: Absolutely. They will go to www.trfp.org, and you can read all about the multitude of programs that we serve and have in order to create an impact for those experiencing transitional homelessness in southeastern Connecticut.
0: Especially around the holidays, and I hate to even think about it, but it's the middle of September, and I talked to Myra at your Thames River Community Services, and you do a lot of great things during the holidays, too, and I just love that the Nortown and Norwich can be hands-on and help such a great organization. Thanks so much for your help.
1: Well, thank you. Thank you for your assistance, and I also wanted to add, in addition to the services we provide obviously housing, but we also have a variety of life skill support services. Mm-hmm. We provide financial literacy, parental workshops, employment resources, help people to gauge employment, also working in concert with area banks to provide financial literacy. Because one of the important things, if people want to get back on their feet, we want to teach them the importance of finances and how to budget.
0: That's so important. It's so good talking to you again, and best of luck on your program. Well, give me a call next week, and we'll remind everybody about the Foods, Friends, and Future. That's a food truck festival. It's going on at Dodd Stadium. That's a week from Saturday. Thanks so much for hanging out with me and chit-chatting with me.
1: Thank you, Shelley, and thank you for the continuous support that WCTY gives to Days of Community Services. 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

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Ella Langley, Love and Life Again. So just before 9 o'clock, got time for one more. Lee Bryce, he's come to Foxwoods Resort Casino. 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Includes passes, backstage passes, overnight stay, dinner. Wow. This was from 2013, pretty popular. Lee Bryce, Parking Lot Party, WCTY.

0: 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It is 5 minutes to the top of the hour. Next hour, we've got your number 13 song. You know what that one is. Also, we have Blake Shelton, Luke Combs, George Birch, too. 97.7 WCTY. Jamie's back tomorrow.
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WCTY, we've got tickets for Dan and Che coming to Mohegan Sun Arena. It's going to be on the 26th. We've got your tickets tomorrow morning with Reverse Trivia right after Joke of the Day. 97.7 WCTY, Low Cash.

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1: 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Number one song for her, again, WCTY. 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

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I'm finally getting used to saying that. 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

Lauren Elena with Chase Matthew on 97.7 WCTY. She is thrilled with the success of All My Exes and grateful that the fans love it. Good morning, I'm Angie. Here's Thomas Rhett.

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Here's Lainey Wilson and John Mayer. She plays Mohican Sun Arena on October 10th. He is in the arena on the 9th.

97.7 WCTY. The Dark Manor will be open soon for the spooky season. And once again, we're going to hold a sneak preview on Thursday, October 1st. 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
3: 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You'll visit incredible stops like the Dominican Republic, St. Thomas, Tortola, and the Great Stirrup Cay. 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

Penny Chesney, Carry On on 97.7 WCTY. The new album drops a week from Friday. I'm Angie. Happy Monday. Here's Rodney Atkins.

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Kane Brown on 97.7 WCTY. He recently released a song featuring Shania Twain called Boots. Now, Joe Nichols, Sunny in 75. That sounds about right.

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This fall's farm tour begins on Thursday. Good afternoon. What a pretty day. I'm Angie. Here's Sam Hunt.

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0: 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The Dark Manor Haunted House, voted Connecticut's number one scariest haunted house. 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

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I'm Angie, as always. 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

0: 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Every Wednesday is positively exciting with Wolf Wednesday. 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

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I'm Angie. Enjoy the rest of your day. We've got Sarah Spencer for the Monday drive home. Windows down, moonroof open, radio turned up loud. That's what I plan to do. Now, Shaboozy with Jelly Roll.

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Major stadiums are teasing an imminent announcement regarding Kenny Chesney's upcoming 2027 tour. 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

Can't Get You Drunk, I Am. That's Riley Green dropping his new studio album, That's Just Me. It's set to be released this week, September 18th. Looking forward to hearing that album. It's Sugarland Baby Girl, 97.7 WCTY.

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I love this story. Nashville voted unanimously to rename the airport in honor of Dolly Parton. I love it. 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

0: 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Isn't that cool? 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

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Good evening. Sarah Spencer keeping you company. Judge Judy finally retiring from TV, I'd say so. Her son Adam Levy is going to be taking over the show. WCTY. Whoa.

was in the spotlight pup of the week on Woof Wednesday. I just want to smoosh his little face. Oh my gosh, he's so cute. And sharing is caring. 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

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But I hope like hell every now and again I blow across your mind like that summer wind, and you're holding on to 16 long as you can every time that it comes on.

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Martina McBride on Eastern Connecticut's Country Station. Sarah Spencer taking you home. 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